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0: Cassandra Wilson as guest with David Sanborn, the 1999 album Inside. Of course, the Aretha Franklin song Daydreaming. David Sanborn on alto sax, Marcus Miller on bass, electric piano, sitar, drum programming, Marvin Sewell on national resophonic guitar, and Don Elias on percussion. Background vocals by Eric Benet. We started with Cassandra Wilson doing the wonderful version of I'm So Lonesome I Could Cry, the Hank Williams tune, Brandon Ross on acoustic guitar, Kevin Bright on Irish bouzouki, Charlie Burnham on violin, Lonnie Plaxico bass, and Dougie Bone on drums. Then a duet, a very interesting, unique take. I've always really liked Kurt Elling, and what a great band. Lawrence Hobgood on piano, Eric Hoberg on bass, and Paul Wertico on drums. A duet between Kurt Elling and Cassandra Wilson on the Zombies' Time of the Season. Then Regina Carter from 1997's Rhythms of the Heart and Papa Was a Rolling Stone. Rodney Jones on guitar, Werner Vanna Geirig on piano, Peter Washington on bass, Lewis Nash on drums, and Mayra Casales on percussion with, of course, Cassandra Wilson guesting with Regina Carter. Still have another hour to come. We're paying tribute to the late Cassandra Wilson tonight. I'm John Arvish. This is What I Like About Jazz.
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5: Welcome to Jazz Night in America. I'm Christian McBride. To make it as a jazz artist these days, you can't just show up with your horn, or in my case, the bass, and call it a day. You've got to have mastery running in about six directions at once. Can you compose? Can you arrange? Can you move between styles without losing who you are in the process? Interdisciplinary, that's the word. All we working musicians live by these days. And today, we're spending time with two of them, right in the thick of it, making music in the trenches of New York City. We'll tell the story of Kelly Green, a piano-first, piano-forward singer-songwriter. This woman can flat-out burn on the piano.
6: Still, a lot of people don't realize that I sing. Even still, they're like, oh, piano player, da-da-da, which I'm, like, honored to just even at least be seen as a musician at all, be known as a pianist, is a very big honor.
5: And it turns out she can sing pretty well, too.
7: It's incredible that someone so unforgettable.
5: Stick around, because she's got a gorgeous way of tipping her hat to the history of this music and her arrangements. Ahmad Jamal and Nat King Cole folding into one song. Yes, please.

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1: Oh no, like I'm very unprepared for this. And he could tell I was nervous. He said, "Don't be nervous, I'm just an old student." And I was like, whoa, that humility is just really, really deep.
2: So how does Kelly Green sound on a ballot? No bells and whistles on this one. This is Duke Ellington's Solitude, featuring Scott Robinson on tenor saxophone.

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This is Olivia. So happy to be your host, playing music with you and for you today. We're going to start with Marco Biavento. 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

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Excuse me, we got the jazz. Yes, indeed, guaranteed, we got the jazz.

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0: 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The Loose Caboose is only in Missoula.
1: It's a sort of an allergic reaction that they are having. And these patients are more prone to allergies in the eye as well. Usually it's the eye allergy that causes them to rub the eye uncontrollably, and that could actually land up with the person developing keratoconus. Where initially we used to think that keratoconus is a non-inflammatory disorder, there has been more and more increasing evidence to prove that it is an inflammatory disorder. And the inflammatory molecules that have been found in the tears of patients with keratoconus are very similar to the profile that asthmatic patients have. So yes, both of them are highly correlated.
2: Is living in a city associated with those two things as well?
1: Yes, it definitely has a bit to do with the pollution of the place, but not necessarily, because there are some places where we see even remote areas where it's not the pollution, but it's the pollen that is coming into play. So it could be anything that is triggering an eye allergy.
2: Are there any lifestyle changes or choices that you can make that help reduce the symptoms or the risks?
1: So there's two very important things. One is if you have any systemic allergy, by which I mean the asthma itself, the asthma needs to be in control, because when you're having an issue in your body, your molecules in the entire body are reacting differently, and they're also going to reflect in different body fluids. So A, you need to take care of the asthma bit. In case you're having an ongoing eye allergy, that must be treated, and that is of utmost importance. The reason being twofold. One is that, like I said, the inflammatory markers themselves may cause degeneration of the tissue inside the cornea. So the matrix can get degraded and thinner, which can cause keratoconus. And the second reason is that you might just want to rub too much, and that is again going to cause the same matrix to degenerate, leading to keratoconus. So yes, if you have any form of eye allergy, that must be treated. Eye rubbing is a complete no-no.
2: And Philip was also specifically wondering if there were any foods or supplements that are either good to include in your diet or to avoid. Is there any correlation with things like that?
1: No, not really, not with keratoconus. But there has to be a special mention here about an allergy testing panel. So a lot of patients who don't respond to conventional treatments, we do advise them an allergy test. Now, in that, there's multiple sorts of allergens or items that are either put on a skin in the form of a patch test or injected below the skin. And we observe for the reaction. It could be as simple as wool. So you may be wearing a woolen sweater and you wouldn't have realized that you're possibly allergic to it. And that is why at that time or in those seasons, that particular individual is reacting very differently. So it could be minor things like food, which we could maybe pick up from an allergy test panel, but by and large, not much.
3: Dr. Karishma Wadia. Now, it's so interesting that it could be an allergic reaction. Rebecca, I wanted to ask you about another kind of allergy called alpha-gal syndrome. And we talked with health journalist Andrew Green a few weeks ago about the rising numbers of people with this syndrome, which is spread by ticks and results in an allergy to red meat.
4: What can happen is that if you're bitten at least twice by a tick that carries a sugar molecule that's called alpha-gal in their saliva, this can trigger the production of antibodies in your system. And then what happens is red meat also contains alpha-gal. So once you eat red meat, then it can trigger this allergic reaction, this antibody production. And in some people, that can then present as a life-threatening anaphylactic shock.
3: And it is on the rise in some places. Why is that?
4: Yeah, I mean, it's so many things these days. It seems to be linked to climate change, which is widening the area where deer are able to graze, and the ticks are carried on these deer, so then it just widens the distribution of the ticks.
3: So whereabouts are we seeing these cases?
4: So far, researchers have identified a rise in Australia, the United States, Japan, and Denmark.
3: Now, Rebecca, I remember us discussing this on the show, and that there's no treatment other than waiting several years for the allergy to start to wane while avoiding tick bites. But now there has been a new discovery. What have scientists found?
5: Right. Some researchers based at the U.S. National Institutes of Health were conducting a study, and they were actually conducting a study to see if they could use monoclonal antibodies, which are laboratory-produced proteins that mimic the immune system's ability to target specific

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5: This is Fred Heafley from Missoula, Montana. 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
1: And hurry up, take a little pony and go.
2: Ride, ride, ride.
1: Wanna say a lot about little pony. Wanna celebrate tonight, pony booted up a big beat. And every time he got to cooking, everybody started looking. I can't stop telling what he was doing. To blow his nose hard as in and every minute. With the pretty kind of sound, really giving every pound. Never acting like the greatest hat around. Everybody dug, they had a really drinking like they did. A lot of swigging from a gallon jug. And then he cooled a while, sentimental style. Later on, a little while, I had him swinging in, stomping the floor. A little pony went a right, little straight. And what a horn is really for, had him coming back for more. When they added up the score, joy galore.
2: Been down east, did up the west, come to find this little pony the best.
1: Anywhere you go, they got a saddle little pony with a solid reputation. Down around the main street, over on the hip of beat. People think a little pony is a real king, and his playing is a pleasure-giving thing. Go out on and ride and go together and forever give the kind of thrill a lot of people never want to end. But they be telling about the baby, and I'm merely going through it. You can figure it out and do it.
2: Blow your heart.

The big band of Count Basie somewhere in Europe, and that was called Hidden 12. And this was part of an LRC recording, a collection of different performances that the Basie band did over the years in Europe. And before

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0: 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This is Vicky from the Pea Green Boat.
1: Hi, this is Colleen, Vicky's little sister.
0: Hey, sis, I need your help with something. Can you help me out?
1: Sure.
0: All right. So I don't feel like doing all of this by myself because it's a long list. Okay. So we'll try this. I'll go first though, because, you know, I was born first and,
1: I know. Okay. Mom liked you best. Got it.
0: I'm sorry. What?
1: Nothing.
0: Okay. So this is listener supported Montana Public Radio, KUMS, White Sulphur Springs.
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0: these days, and we often say we hope that no one has to make those decisions again.
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1: I'm Sasha Pfeiffer.
2: And I'm Scott Detrow. A year after the murder of Charlie Kirk, young conservatives wrestle with the future of his movement.
3: I mean, I could tell you exactly where I was. I could tell you exactly the promises I made to myself when it happened.
1: Also, with growing skepticism of higher education, a way to reinvent college for the modern era.
4: Our goal is for the experience of employment that the students have to be as authentic as possible.
2: Plus, the junk fees you sometimes pay when you're buying a house.
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5: Live from NPR News in Washington, I'm Ryland Barton. Vice President J.D. Vance will deliver tonight's keynote address at the Republican midterm convention. As NPR's Stephen Fowler reports, the message will likely preview a 2028 presidential run.
6: While Trump is telling Republicans to vote this year like he's on the ballot, Vance's task will be to try and keep those voters engaged for a future where Trump isn't president. The vice president's address will likely continue the messaging Trump laid out, including the election.

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1: 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Jennifer Vanasco, NPR News, New York.